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2: Okay, 3 minutes now back at the 8 o'clock hour into hour number three of the Beach Show. So good to have you along tonight. Going to be with you till 10 o'clock, and don't forget about our 9 to 10 hour. That's when we play all those Sunday night backseat love songs. And I tell you what, people just tell me how much they enjoy all of the love songs that we play here on Sunday night. So I want to play a song next for a good friend of mine, Jim and Jane, Dr. Jim Chandler and his beautiful bride, Jane. And I say beautiful, that's what she is, beautiful. But it's good to have you guys riding around listening to me tonight. And if you're out there like this couple, then you can call me and I'll play that song for you. Here's one of the most, I would say this song is most probably the most replayed song in all beach music venues. And because you can't get any better than this. Here are the Temptations and taking you way back to the 60s and My Girl.

Okay, somebody said, Grady, who sings the lead on the version of My Girl? Well, you know, David Ruffin was the lead singer, the late David Ruffin. Of course, his brother Jimmy Ruffin, also a great guy and a great voice. And I know David Ruffin has passed away. I do not know about Jimmy. I'm going to check here with my information here and find out in just a minute. 7 minutes now back of the 8 o'clock hour. 84 degrees in Myrtle Beach. And the Myrtle Beach temperature always brought to you by our friends from Aaron Easters, from Aaron Easters Equipment Company and the Rebel Auction Company. As we play this great music, don't forget about nine o'clock tonight. Once again, we just get so many requests to play these love songs between nine and 10 each and every Sunday night. And what I'm talking, I want to remind you about tomorrow morning, 11 o'clock in the field at Darlington at the big auction. If you're coming in on I-20 and you go to the auction and you've never been, just remember that the exit number is 131. You get off there and you turn and go back towards Darlington. And, of course, the mile marker is 131, and it's exactly 6.5 miles. And when you get to the auction, no one will have to tell you. There'll be dozens, dozens, dozens, and dozens of cars there ready for the 11 o'clock auction there at Solana Auction in Darlington. And, by the way, if you're thinking about downsizing, you want to get rid of a lot of merchandise, which I might be doing soon. Got somebody wanting a building of mine, and it's full of furniture, so we'll have to be talking about what we're going to do there. But anyhow, tomorrow morning, 11 o'clock, in the field at Solana Auction, the best auctioneer that I've ever heard in my life. No doubt about it. He's good. Troy Stinkle. And Troy is a second-generation auctioneer. It just wouldn't come. As we play what you guys want to hear, once again, hello to my friend Scott Norton just called me. Wants to hear a song by Delbert. Gave me three to pick from. So guess what, Scott? Came over here and got one of those great ones that he kind of, he cries. Take it easy, loving me.

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Okay, one of those songs that I really like, a symphony for Susan. Six before the hour of 9 o'clock from Jewelry Wholesale. I want to say hello tonight to my friends in Charlotte, North Carolina. They're Bob and Teresa, good guys, and they thoroughly enjoy the show. And Bob, you and Teresa are going to have to make plans to come back this way, and we will go back to Mr. V's. Okay, I told you five before 9 o'clock. The Myrtle Beach temperature right now is 81 degrees. 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And if you need that special type of equipment right now, you know, it's we're heading into August and September and October, going to be, especially October, going to be getting ready for corn cutting. Well, they're cutting some corn now, beans and cotton. So if you need that special piece of equipment, you call my friend Aaron Easters from Aaron Easters Equipment Company, and he'll get you what you're looking for on the spot. Hey, four before the hour of 9 o'clock. Remember at 9 tonight, all those Sunday night backseat love songs. Here's Tyrone Davis.

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0: from one of the movies that Elvis played in. That was one of the songs he was singing. Such an easy question. 16 back of the 9 o'clock hour. Jewelry Wholesale, Westmark Boulevard, Sumter. Of course, we call this the Sunday night Charlie Griffin Backseat Love Song Hour. You know, Charlie came up with that saying, Backseat Love Song. So, well, that's a good one right there by Elvis Presley. Going to do this and be right back with more until 10 o'clock.
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0: You know, sometimes I put my foot in my mouth and say that that is most probably the prettiest song that I've ever heard. Unchained Melody by the late Bobby Hatfield. You know, Bobby Hatfield and Bill Medley formed and made up the Righteous Brothers, I think, in 1960, sometime in the 60s, but he had some great music there by those two guys. And, of course, Bobby Hatfield died at an early age with a heart attack, and Bill Medley still around today and still singing. So some good music for you here on the Beat Show tonight. If you want to hear something between now and 10, and we've got it, hey, we'll play it for you.
1: 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A new year and Coca-Cola. Coca-Cola, still number one. 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Coca-Cola.

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0: can dance.
1: Okay, we've got to go. We've had a wonderful time being with you since 6 o'clock this afternoon, playing all this great beach music from 6 to 9 and from 9 to 2 o'clock. And some Sunday night backseat love songs thrown in. And we had a request for a few tonight that we just couldn't get our hands on for some reason, but I'll make sure that I have them about here next week. So Linda, until the next time, I'd like to take this time to thank you for your time tonight. And I hope and pray that God will be continue to be with you and bless you as he has so wonderfully and graciously blessed me and mine. Until the next time. This song tonight is being played in memory of Freda McLeod, or my good friend, her husband, Olin McLeod. And yes, we must say this. Yes, Virginia, there is a Santa Claus. Good night and God bless everybody.

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Yeah, well, we did too. That's why we're here, playing a bunch of random songs in a row, right? Well, that's what we're doing. Z95. We play everything.

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5: Here's your Sunday night forecast for Eastern South Carolina. Tonight, warm with a low near 74 degrees. Monday sees 88 degrees and a 25% chance of rain. Meanwhile, Tuesday will bump the weather back into the 90s with a 15% chance of rain. So it's a nice start to your work week.
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3: Here's your Sunday night forecast for Eastern South Carolina. Tonight, warm with a low near 74 degrees. Monday sees 88 degrees and a 25% chance of rain. Meanwhile, Tuesday will bump the weather back into the 90s with a 15% chance of rain. So it's a nice start to your work week.

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1: Here's your Sunday night forecast for Eastern South Carolina. Tonight, warm with a low near 74 degrees. Monday sees 88 degrees and a 25% chance of rain. Meanwhile, Tuesday will bump the weather back into the 90s with a 15% chance of rain. So it's a nice start to your work week.
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2: Here's your Sunday night forecast for Eastern South Carolina. Tonight, warm with a low near 74 degrees. Monday sees 88 degrees and a 25% chance of rain. Meanwhile, Tuesday will bump the weather back into the 90s with a 15% chance of rain. So it's a nice start to your work week.
1: 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Z95. Here's that music we brought.

outfit. 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Took her to the hotel. She said, you're the king. 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It's like

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1: Here's your Sunday night forecast for Eastern South Carolina. Tonight, warm with a low near 74 degrees. Monday sees 88 degrees and a 25% chance of rain. Meanwhile, Tuesday will bump the weather back into the 90s with a 15% chance of rain. So it's a nice start to your work week.
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Playing a bunch of random songs in a row is what we do. 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
1: Here's your Sunday night forecast for Eastern South Carolina. Tonight, warm with a low near 74 degrees. Monday sees 88 degrees and a 25% chance of rain. Meanwhile, Tuesday will bump the weather back into the 90s with a 15% chance of rain. So it's a nice start to your work week.

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Wait, we just learned that White Claw already has alcohol in it? 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
1: Here's your Sunday night forecast for Eastern South Carolina. Tonight, warm with a low near 74 degrees. Monday sees 88 degrees and a 25% chance of rain. Meanwhile, Tuesday will bump the weather back into the 90s with a 15% chance of rain. So it's a nice start to your work week.
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1: Here's your Sunday night forecast for Eastern South Carolina. Tonight, warm with a low near 74 degrees. Monday sees 88 degrees and a 25% chance of rain. Meanwhile, Tuesday will bump the weather back into the 90s with a 15% chance of rain. So it's a nice start to your work week.
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0: Z95. Little Prince for you. 6:40 our time. Moving along here on this Monday morning. Good morning. Something to show. Derek Burris here with you. I hope you're having a good day today. Looks like a decent one out there. It's a little bit foggy out there in some areas. So if you're driving in this morning, just give yourself a little extra time. Remember, kids going to school now. Got to get back into those habits. Anyway, we got some good stuff here this morning for you. Got our friends in the Sumter Fire Department coming by a little bit later on. Give us some college safety tips here this morning. Also, State Senator Jeff Zell going to be coming by as well for his monthly visit with us. Also, we got our birthday club, got our spotlight on stupid, kind of random facts of the day for you. And, of course, we'll get you caught up on some community events and happenings. And, as always, we'll get you rolling here in earnest this morning with our good news stories that are making the rounds here for you today. A tiny kitten named Dandelion is recovering after a life-saving blood transfusion from an unlikely donor, a blind rescue cat named Carrots. Sounds like a Disney movie. Dandelion was found on the streets with severe anemia by volunteers at a cat sanctuary. And then they found out that their therapy cat, Carrots, was a suitable match. Luckily, the transfusion helped stabilize the 11-week-old kitten, and now Dandelion is doing much better, all thanks to Carrots. And a former Wendy's manager in Cape Cod is headed to Yale University on a full scholarship after the owners helped fund his community college education. His name is Thalas Winter D'Souza, and he was working as a shift manager in high school when his bosses promised to help him attend college if he stayed with the company. So they gave him 3 years of community college tuition. Thales went on to earn top grades, served as student body president, and successfully transferred into Yale, which only accepts a very small percentage of transfer applicants. And a 10-year-old boy from Maryland turned a homemade cake into a $15,000 prize winner at his local fair. His name is Herbie Martin IV, and he stayed up until 2 a.m. perfecting his lemon blueberry buttercream cake. And he even remade it after the first batch didn't turn out right. And he's glad he did. Herbie's cake won it all. And altogether, the cake auction raised more than $100,000. How about that? All right, here's your good news for this morning. We'll take a break. Back with plenty more on this Monday morning. This is Good Morning Sumter, and we're right here on Z95.
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9: The Weather Channel forecast for the Midlands: hot and humid today with an occasional thunderstorm this afternoon with a high near 95. The heat index around 105. The rain that develops moves out this evening with a partly cloudy sky overnight and a low in the mid-70s. And then sunny and even hotter for Tuesday and Wednesday. High temperatures each day should hit the upper 90s with a heat index each afternoon in the triple digits. I'm Jeff Maher from the Weather Channel.
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0: Z95. Little bare naked ladies for you. 6:53, our time moving along here on this Monday morning. Good morning, Sumter Show. Derek Burris here with you. Let me ask you this. How many times have you stood at airport security frantically checking every little bottle in your bag to make sure they're 3.4 ounces or less? Or you had to dump your whole bottled water out only to refill it after you get through TSA? Well, you're not going to like hearing this. A security expert from Harvard says the liquid rule that travelers have dealt with for nearly 20 years is basically security theater. Here's how he puts it. If I walk through airport security with a gun and they find it, they'll ruin my day. If I walk through security with a bottle of liquid and they find it, they throw it in the trash and they let me through. Here's something so dangerous that you can't take it on an airplane, yet so safe that officers will just throw it in the trash next to them. The liquid rule was introduced in 2006 after a plot involving liquid explosives, but many airports are now dropping the restriction as new scanner technology rolls out. Here's hoping that someday your shampoo can finally travel stress-free. All right, my friends, there's some stuff for you. We'll take a break. We come back. We got more for you on this Monday morning. Birthday Club coming up. Spotlight on stupid. Kind of random facts of the day around the bend. Also, we get a visit at the bottom of the hour with our friends from the Sumter Fire Department. All that and more coming up. Is your Monday. It's Good Morning Sumter right here on Z95.
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0: Beautiful. Oh, man. Dr. Hook. 7:20, our time. Rolling along here on this Monday morning. Good morning, Sumter Joe. Derek Burris with you. Time for the birthday club. And we have a birthday here today on Monday, August the 10th, 2026. Want to say happy birthday to Brody Heiss. Brody Heiss with a birthday today. Brody, happy birthday to you, sir. Hope you have a good day today. Drop your name into the hopper here. And, of course, on Friday's show, at the end of the week here, we'll do our so-called end of the week drawing. That's where our bag of swag and goodies will draw from all the names we've announced this week. This today through this coming Sunday. Remember, if you got a weekend birthday on Saturday or Sunday, we always announce those on Friday mornings. Also, there's a little extra added incentive for you here in the birthday club. If we announce your name here during the week, you're automatically also entered into our end of the month drawing, and that is for a $250 gift card to Hines Furniture and Bedding, 3602 Broad Street Extension, right here in Sumter. But remember, my friends, you can't win. You ain't in. So send along that birthday information. 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Or just type in the words Good Morning Sumter right there in Facebook search bar. 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And remember, you can send in your own name. 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Happy birthday to Brody Heiss. Brody Heiss, our sole entrant, the birthday club for today. Brody, I hope you have a wonderful birthday today. All right, birthday club done. 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
0: You know, not everybody can sleep on a plane. The trick is dozing off when you're the only one on board. A 32-year-old man in Florida named Samuel Lackey was arrested after he broke into a JetBlue Airbus A320 while it was grounded in Fort Lauderdale for maintenance. He didn't have a boarding pass or anything. The plane wasn't even in service. He climbed a fence where the plane was being worked on and snuck onto the plane. He climbed up the steps and entered through an unlocked rear door. All this was caught on camera. When the police found him, he was sleeping on the plane. It's unclear why he broke into the plane, unless he really did just want to go in and take a nap. He was charged with unarmed burglary, criminal mischief, and interrupting or impairing critical infrastructure. His total bond set at $10,000. All right. Don't take a nap in a plane. There's the lesson. Time now for our random facts of the day. Always enjoy bringing you these little nuggets of knowledge each morning here at this time. There's a town in Scotland where once a year, a man, also known as the Bury Man, will dress head to toe in plants, specifically spiky burrs, and walk around for 7 hours drinking whiskey. The ceremony's been going on for hundreds of years, yet the meaning of it has been forgotten. This year's event happened this past Friday. And the Boston Tea Party in 1773 destroyed 92,000 pounds of tea, which is over $1.7 million in today's money. And the first school to use a letter grade system like we have today, well, that was the Mount Holyoke College in Massachusetts in 1887. And the projectile vomit from the movie The Exorcist, that was soup from a famous California restaurant called Pea Soup Anderson's. It was mixed with oatmeal. Their soup looked more like vomit on camera than Campbell's. By the way, the restaurant closed in 2024. And the witches in Macbeth, they really didn't use Eye of Newt. Eye of Newt was just an ancient term for mustard seeds. How about that? I really thought they were cutting the eyes out of little tiny salamanders. But what do I know? Anyway, there are your random facts for today. We'll take a break. We come back, our friends of the Sumter Fire Department going to be with us. We'll be talking some college safety this morning. Anyway, we'll return with that and plenty more on this Monday morning. This is Good Morning Sumter, and we're right here on
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2: 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We have the Smiths.
3: Hello.
4: Good morning.
2: Good morning. We have Lieutenant Selena Ruth Smith and Lieutenant Hemby Smith here with us this morning. Y'all doing well?
3: Doing well. Very well.
2: Yes. Good. Glad to have you both here with us today. Selena, I got an early morning text from you. Said we're going to be talking college campus safety today.
3: Yes. And I sent you that while I was in between my sets at the...
2: Working out
3: this morning.
2: I figured it was 5:00 something this morning.
3: Yes.
2: Well, anyway, I guess a lot of people going back to college. A friend of mine took their daughter to college this past weekend.
3: Move-in weekend. We're excited for all the students that are going to college, whether you're going to a college with a dorm or not. But specifically, talking about if you're moving into a dorm and if you're going to a school without a dorm, make sure that you know where all the exits are if something were to happen, and where you are supposed to be, where your rally points are, where you're supposed to meet. That's very important. So if you're going to be living in a dorm, and a lot of times when college campus safety, when I was choosing a college, safety was a really big importance for me, especially fire safety, because I came from a household where I did not have sprinklers in the house. So that was one of the first things in my room. And I was like, what's that? And they were like, those are sprinklers. So you may have some kids going to college for the first time and they don't even know what a sprinkler is.
2: Yeah.
3: So that is something don't block the sprinklers, things of that nature.
2: Most kids in dorm rooms nowadays, they probably think that's a hook to hang something.
4: Hang clothes on, that's right.
3: Exactly. Yeah. But we have to explain to them what that is and the importance of it. And if you hear the fire alarm go off, the measures that you have to take, even if it is a practice or you hear it, what to do, just don't take it that, okay, we hear that all the time. It's something going on.
2: Right.
3: And so we need to be keep measure to that. And have your parents and guardians and caregivers talk to your kids about the fire safety side of things. When we go to college, we always talk about, and it's very important, if you're going to go somewhere, go in a group, or if you go out, when you go out, you come back together. But talk about the fire safety side. In the college manuals, there are things that you're supposed to have and not to have. Think of the majority of the colleges, no candles, no flames.
2: Yeah.
3: I think that's the majority. And the surge protector that you're supposed to have, most can have a refrigerator at a certain watt, and that is for the safety. Because in college, you have a lot of things you have to plug in.
2: Oh, yeah.
3: A lot of things, and the majority of...
2: We had hot plates.
3: Yes.
2: That's about all that we had. The little mini fridges, they were brand new.
3: Yes.
2: When I went to college, they just started coming out with those.
3: Oh, yeah.
2: And not many people had them. I ended up buying one secondhand from somebody.
3: Yes.
2: But I remember that, a hot plate.
3: In the hot plate. Exactly. A lot of fire safety tips that a lot of college students get was primarily in elementary school. And so now they're independently living on their own. And so now these are the things that they're, hey, you want to be an adult, and now you're getting those adult experiences. And so now you have to think back to, if something happened, what am I going to do?
2: Yeah.
3: And where are the fire extinguishers in college?

0: outside in the hallway. They're not in your room. So if something happens, what are you going to do inside your room?
1: My dorm, I lived in the same room for 3 years.
0: Mm-hmm.
1: And it was directly, not only the extinguisher, but we had one of the curled up hoses.
0: Yes, yes.
1: And that was, I guess it had a valve or something in it you had to turn. But it was right outside my dorm room door. But I, thinking back on this, I can remember, you know, these chuckleheads would come in from drinking 3 a.m. and pull the fire alarm.
0: Oh,
1: and then we'd
0: yeah.
1: have a fire drill
0: yes.
1: at 3 a.m. and everybody out there in their pajamas standing in the parking lot.
0: Oh, well.
1: Remember that well.
0: Yes. And now if you pull that alarm, a lot of colleges, you want to go in your handbook, a lot of colleges, they will... You know, when it's time for graduation, and like, oh, you have a bill to pay. Yeah, they will charge. So go ahead and look in that student hand guide book and look at those metrics for, you know, for pulling that alarm.
1: Mm-hmm.
0: And also, when you're choosing a college, you can go back to how do you choose a college. You want, wherever I'm going to lay my head, I want to know whether it's safe. So you can ask the college or that local fire department where you're going, hey, how many times have the fire department been out here? These are just things that we don't ask because we don't think about it.
1: Yeah.
0: And so there are many college fires a year. And guess what the number one thing is? Cooking in those dorm rooms.
1: Really?
0: Which we're really
1: I'm not surprised.
0: Yeah, which
1: I'm
0: we're really, you have to gauge it. And so it's like a common area. And if you are allowed, just make sure you are using that microwave if you're allowed. And making sure you're using those really good metrics. And the things that you are in your class, I see, you know, on social media, how nice the room look, you know. But are those things flame resistant and all of that stuff like that you have in your room?
1: Yeah.
0: Blocking exit. I know we want our rooms to be pretty, but do we have things on the doorway that would impede us from getting out? Amber, you got anything to add?
2: Well, also just remember that windows should be able to be opened if you need to get out that way. That's
1: all. You know, our windows in our dorm, the dorm I lived in, the windows did not open.
0: Wow.
2: Might have been painted shut or something like
1: no,
2: that.
1: It wasn't. They were designed that where they would not open. And you could crack them open that far for ventilation. But they did that because people threw stuff
2: out of the
1: they
2: windows.
1: Were notorious. You know, we had a big commons area and they had a big open window that would open. And people would steal shopping carts and then go up the 10th floor and then push shopping cart out. I mean, seriously. I know Bambi's looking at me. No, this is true. But our windows in our dormitory, my room, they would not open.
0: Wow.
1: Yeah, I imagine if you threw a chair against it or something, if you had to get out, I guess it would smash out. But, I mean, I lived on the 3rd floor, but they did not open.
2: Well, now when they're building buildings, they're actually adding some additional windows that do open. Maybe all of them don't open. Yeah. But even in the new remodeled high school building, those windows open so that you can use them as a fire escape as well. But getting back to the electricity issue too, the power sources, there's not a lot of plugs. Last time I visited somebody, they had a power strip, but they had like 10 and 12, 15 different plugs, things hanging out of it.
1: Yeah.
2: You've got your computers. You've got your microwaves.
1: Yeah, see, we didn't even have computers back when I went to school. We didn't have those. There's something else. You got computers, everybody got a printer. Scanners, you know,
0: everything
1: whatever.
0: Now.
1: They got everything plugged in.
0: Yes.
2: And a lot of places, the colleges won't let you have your microwave in your room anymore. They put them down in a common area so that if you got to use a microwave, you're going down to that location to do that. Some of the new coffee pots that are out now they're instant heat. So when you turn them on, they're not doing anything during the day, like a Keurig or something like that. But then when you go to use them, it pulls all the electricity in the room. So you can see different things sag in the room. So you know you got too much pulling on that circuit in that one dormitory room.
0: Yes.
1: You know, things have changed. I would imagine, I haven't been, the dorm I've lived in, still there, but I mean, this is 40, 45 years ago now.
2: Mm-hmm. And we want to remind them also, do not tamper with any of the fire equipment.
0: Please don't.
2: Do not mess with the smoke alarm that's in your room. Do not cover it up, that kind of thing. Do not dismantle it. We have issues that we have to deal with, and we want those things to work so we can get you out safely.
0: Yes. Or add anything to your room or, you know, get with administration to see if this can be added. Basically, if it's not in your hand, if it's not in your student guidebook, maybe it's not, you know, feasible for your room. And you do have dorm meetings. You have resident hall dorm director. I was a dorm director. You know, I was a resident director when I was in college.
1: RAs.
0: Yeah, RAs. And they have a certain amount of meetings that you're supposed to have every year, and fire drills and things of that nature. And that's where you find out, you know, when, you know, hey, we're going to have this drill, what's going on, where we're supposed to meet, and what you're supposed to have. If you don't know, you have those RAs right there for, you know, to guide you and things of that nature. And so you can take this opportunity, students, to guide you into the next phase of, if you're going to go back home to stay, and there's nothing wrong with that, it's frugal, or if you're going to have that first apartment, or if you're going to buy your first home, these are things that you're going to that you will be responsible for the fire safety of your home. So right now in college, you can start doing those metrics for you. You can start doing those metrics. My college roommate, she loved candles, and I was like, oh boy, here we go. Here we go. And I'm like, ooh, if that thing go over, and she loved her rugs, and I'm like, if that thing get on her rug, we all going to be out of here. And I'm like, did you read page 35, you know?
1: So if you're taking your young ones to school now, probably good advice, even if they got all these things at the campus.
0: Yes.
1: Give them a fire extinguisher.
0: Yes.
1: I know you said that in the past we've recommended getting one of the rope ladders you can throw out.
2: Out the window.
1: Yeah, yes. Yeah, it depends, you know. I don't know how long they make those things. I imagine that they're too high up. They probably don't want somebody using one of those. No. Second, two or three stories, you're probably okay.
2: As long as you can get to the ground safely.
0: Yes. Yeah. Or Tundra or Firestop.
2: Yep, Firestop.
0: The like a fire extinguisher in a can. You can use that. You can have that in your room.
1: One of those, I've seen these blankets you can throw over something that
2: you
1: barely
2: can use them,
1: work.
2: But you have to be careful with them as well, because it also is going to bring you closer into the fire.
1: We talked about those here.
2: There's pros and cons on everything we use these days. So remember, you look, do your research.
0: Yeah, definitely do your research. And just go over in your, you've chosen where you want to further your education, and we're very excited for you. But go in your student handbook and look and see what is in there in the metrics you're supposed to follow for the fire safety guides. And just look and see where you are. And if you can't get out the way that you normally go, what is another route that you can take? Because we're so used to that way that we always go. But if that way is blocked, how else can we get out? And this is something for you and your parents, or you and your roommate, to say, hey, if something happens, what is another way for me to get out?
2: And this goes back to being a roommate. Make sure your roommates are compatible with you.
0: Yes.
2: Yeah. Sometimes you're going to say, come in and do all these safety things, and then they'll blow them off.
1: Yeah.
2: We don't need to do that. Or they lose something. They hide something.
1: Or they live dangerously.
2: They live dangerously.
0: Yeah.
2: So make sure your roommates are compatible as well.
0: Yeah.
2: Make sure you can get along, and you agree on the same safety features.
0: Yes.
1: Well, that's, you know.
0: Safety should be the common denominator. Yes.
1: I'm thinking back now. I mean, I'm sure I saw a lot of unsafe things back in the day.
0: I can
1: remember they had the fire extinguisher. They had such a problem with people pulling the fire alarms that they had things that would spray your hand when you pulled it, and it would not wash off, so they could go around and look at everybody's hand. But people got smart. They would tie a string around it and then back up 10 feet and pull it.
0: Oh, wow.
1: Yeah. They actually used to deliver pizzas to our dorm room. They bring it up to your room.
2: Uh-huh.
1: Well, they quit doing that, and they would only come down to the lobby because these chuckleheads in our dorm would get the fire hose, and when the guy got off the elevator with the pizzas, they turned the hose on.
0: Oh, wow.
1: So the pizza delivery people quit delivering pizzas. So
0: gotta have a college story to tell.
1: Oh, I got a million of them.
0: The last thing that we want to say is that, you know, if you see something, say something. Go to your RAs. If you see that, you know, there's a exit sign and that light is not, the exit sign light is not illuminated, or you see lights flickering or something is going on, you know, tell your RAs so they can, your resident assistant, so they can tell it to the right person. So if you see something, say something.
1: Very good.
0: Yes.
1: Good advice, my friends. So be safe at college.
0: Yeah,
1: and
0: please
1: again,
0: be safe.
1: You guys, y'all right busy, I know, going around telling people safety things. I mean, you go to schools, churches, businesses.
0: Oh, yes.
1: Making recommendations.
2: Prevention Week's coming up in October.
1: Yeah.
2: We got that coming up. A lot going on.
1: Yeah. Y'all, I imagine with school back, y'all already getting into the elementary schools and all that, or at least getting stuff lined up.
0: Yes.
2: We got a couple things lined up today.
1: Do you really?
0: Yes.
1: Yeah. Y'all always stay busy.
0: All the time.
1: Well, folks would like to set something up themselves. How can they get in touch with you guys?
0: 803-436-2600, option 3.
1: All right.
0: Yes.
2: Easy. Option three.
1: Option three. All right. Lieutenant Selena Rue Smith, Lieutenant Hemby Smith, both of them from the Sumter Fire Department, and they do an excellent job educating folks around our community about fire safety. And,
0: yes.
1: Guys, you have a good day today.
0: Likewise.
2: Everybody else.
1: All right. We will take a break. We come back. Got some more stuff for you a little bit later on. State Senator Jeff Zell going to be with us. We've also got some community events and happenings. We'll get you caught up on all that and more coming up. Is your Monday morning. It's Good Morning Sumter right here on Z95.
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9: The Weather Channel forecast for the Midlands, hot and humid today with an occasional thunderstorm this afternoon with a high near 95, the heat index around 105. The rain that develops moves out this evening with a partly cloudy sky overnight and a low in the mid-70s. And then sunny and even hotter for Tuesday and Wednesday. High temperatures each day should hit the upper 90s with a heat index each afternoon in the triple digits. I'm Jeff Maher from the Weather Channel.
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1: Oh, yes, indeed. And back here, 7:51, our time, rolling along on this Monday morning here. Good Morning Sumter Show. Derek Burris here with you. You ever dream about that one luxury item that you've always wanted, only to realize it's not all that it's cracked up to be? Get some music going there. Reddit user asked people a simple question. What luxury did you stop wanting after you finally experienced it? Well, the answers poured in, and many of them had the same theme. A lot of upgrades are just too expensive, and a lot of them come with hidden cost and fail to live up to the hype. Here are some of the best examples, and I know a lot of these are accurate. Number one, hot tubs. They're fun at first, but they're way too expensive to upkeep. Plus, they often go unused most of the year. First-class flights. A bunch of people say that the upgrade is not worth the massive cost. And bottle service at clubs. Thousands of dollars for an underwhelming experience. No thanks. Designer clothing and handbags. Apparently, the excitement fades quickly after the purchase. Yeah. Owning a boat. This one, definitely. Boats are money holes. And most of the time, they're a lot more hassle than they were. The way they say, the most exciting day of guy's life, a day he buys a boat, a day he sells it. Going to a pro sporting event, they are way too expensive. And usually, you'll get better seats at home. You also get better access to the concession stand and the bathroom and parking. But that's that one's probably fairly accurate. Michelin star restaurants. Good food, but not always worth the enormous bill, folks say. And VIP sections at music festivals. One person described them as nothing more than fenced-off seating areas. And in-ground swimming pools, they have the same complaints as hot tubs. A lot of maintenance for something that's only used occasionally. I don't know about that one. I mean, if you have an in-ground pool, I think you're going to use it a good bit, particularly in hot summer. And finally, fame. The constant scrutiny and pressure makes it way less appealing. All right. Hey, you know, there are a lot of reasons why tipping has become frustrating in recent years. You're asked to tip before being served, and at times, you're barely being served at all. Well, now you can add this to it. There's a viral TikTok where a couple shows how a Shake Shack appears to charge more for menu items if you decide not to tip. Here's the deal. In the video, a couple orders on their own from a kiosk. Three shakes, which range in price from $6 to $6.50. They got to checkout and it asked how much you want to tip. 15%, 18%, 20%, or no tip. No, they select no tip. And a pop-up appears that says, uh-oh, there's been a pricing update to one or more of your cart items. They go back to the cart and see that all the shakes are now 50 cents more each. Well, naturally, people are fuming in the comments. But it also begs several questions. Are these updates directly related to the tipping? And wouldn't happen if they did tip? And what if they would have just tipped like $1 or even 1 cent? Was this some kind of weird software glitch or was it intentional? And if it's legit, how could that be legal? Well, Shake Shack commented. They said, quote, thank you for bringing this to our attention. This is not a Shake Shack policy, and we're looking into it with our licensee HMS host that operates this particular Salt Lake City airport location. So this wasn't a standalone location. The company is implying that this issue is an isolated problem. Some people have their doubts about Shake Shack not being aware of this happening, but others say they should get the benefit of the doubt. But the founder of Shake Shack has been outspoken over the years about tipping culture going too far. Shake Shack even abolished tipping for a bit before allowing it again a few years later. But even as recently as 2023, the founder said that customers should not feel obligated to tip for a simple order, and he was fine with anyone choosing to tip $0. So it would be weird for them to be strong-arm tipping like this. That's weird, though. Hey, no one would be shocked to hear that a dress code has a double standard. You find that out in junior high. This is fun, though. Two friends, a man and a woman, planned to meet up at a restaurant in L.A., but the place had a dress code where men could not wear sleeveless shirts. Now, to be fair, they do say this on their website. So rather than choose a different place, they went into the parking lot and they switched shirts. They laughed about it because the woman's original shirt was a long, puffy sleeve satin blouse with a horse pattern. It looked ridiculous on the guy, but they both pulled it off, I guess. And the restaurant was cool with the switch. By the way, the guy's sleeveless shirt wasn't an athletic or workout shirt. It was actually a decent shirt, but the place said, rules are rules. So there you go. There's some stuff for you. Anyway, we'll take a break. We come back. Scheduled to have our friend, State Senator Jeff Zell, with us here this morning. Also, we got some community events and happenings and some other cool stuff for you as well. When we return, this is your Monday morning. This is Good Morning Sumter, and we're right here on Z95.

0: Z95. Yeah, Gin Blossoms. 8:19, our time moving along here on this Monday morning. Good morning, something to show. Derek Burris with you in just a moment. We'll be chatting with our friend, State Senator Jeff Zell. Looking forward to that. In the meantime, got a few things here for you real quick. You know, it's that time of year, parents, when you get to spend more time on grocery shopping and meal prep thanks to school lunches. According to a new report, during the school year, parents spent a total of 432 hours on meal planning and preparation. That breaks down like this. On average, 3 hours per week meal planning. 3 hours per week grocery shopping. You might do the shopping before the meal planning. That's probably a puzzle that adds to the overall time. 2 hours per week packing school lunches and 4 hours per week cooking on average. That adds up to 12 hours per week. Spread across 36 weeks of the school year. And when it comes to school lunches, the biggest hurdles are finding foods that your kids will eat, keeping lunches interesting, and avoiding food waste, which could also be read as avoid wasting money. Yeah, probably so. Hey, don't forget, coming around the bend here, another Fourth Friday concert here in downtown Sumter. Friends over at the city, along with Giannis, Prisma Health, Walmart, Heinz Furniture and Bedding, and First Citizens Bank, once again sponsoring the Fourth Friday Concert Series this year. The next one coming up on August the 28th with the Level 10 Live Band and Show. And they're going to be entertaining folks here in Sumter, downtown, starting at 6:30. Goes till 9 o'clock p.m. on that Friday night. They're going to be on the lawn of the Old Courthouse, 141 North Main Street, here in Sumter. These are fantastic, fun, free concerts. Bring a lawn chair out, bring a blanket. They're absolutely free to come out and enjoy the concert. They will have food trucks there. You know what the food truck is there, so cool Italian ice. And they had a dirty soda truck there last month as well. But they'll all be out there. You can buy something to eat or drink. The folks at the Sumter Sertoma Club will be there selling cold adult beverages. And the folks at the Palmetto Optimist Club will be there selling hot dogs, popcorn, and cotton candy. They also have free books for the kids. But come on out. The Level 10 Live Band and Show, August 28th. The final one will be on September 25th with the band Sole Purpose. These are always well-attended, really great concerts. And they're absolutely free May through September on the fourth Friday of each month. Again, the next one, August the 28th, with the Level 10 Live Band and Show. Again, the City of Sumter's Fourth Friday Concert Series on the lawn of the Old Courthouse, 141 North Main Street here in Sumter. All right, my friends, we'll take a quick break. We come back. State Senator Jeff Zell going to be with us. That and more coming up. It is your Monday. It's Good Morning Sumter right here on Z95.
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0: two-legged ones too. Right?
1: Exactly. I asked you when you walked in here this morning. I said, "What's the latest on the budget?" And I guess you got an update on that.
0: I do. Yes, sir. So I haven't been real forward about it because so much has happened during the conference committee, but. And it's a ping pong ball back and forth.
1: Yeah.
0: And so it's just, it really doesn't lend itself to accuracy when you're, you know, telling the story as it's being written. And so they come to an agreement. We are voting on it tomorrow. I spent the weekend studying it.
1: Mm-hmm.
0: I haven't seen any major issues in it. It looks to be a very conservative budget. There's no earmarks. That was agreed upon position between both the House and the Senate. So mm-hmm. It's a clean budget. It has
1: no earmarks at all?
0: No earmarks at all.
1: Nothing?
0: No. Now, define earmarks.
1: Well,
0: sir,
1: yeah, okay.
0: Right, so
1: we're getting into the weeds here,
0: yes,
1: with
0: sir.
1: Semantics.
0: So,
1: and
0: that's correct.
1: Yeah.
0: Well, you know, some things, and I've seen this in the past where, an earmark or quote unquote community investment project.
1: Right.
0: It's better suited in a appropriations line rather than a one-time spending.
1: Right.
0: And that's where the committees and the conferences have to determine, you know, is the request something that's going to burden a future budget or a future General Assembly?
1: Mm.
0: And that's where, you know, and that's a big
1: gotcha.
0: No. Right,
1: yeah.
0: That's a big stopping point. Chairman Bannister in the House Ways and Means, under the leadership of Speaker Smith, made sure that that's always a sort of guiding star for them.
1: Okay,
0: is that they're not burdening future future General Assemblies with today's decision. So,
1: yeah.
0: It's a clean budget. It's a $15.2 billion budget. There's a significant property taxes decreases in there. Also, income taxes. So the income tax rate, this budget will, it's taking our personal income tax to 6%, from 6% to 5.21%.
1: Mm-hmm.
0: That is a $308 million tax, income tax reduction for folks. It's a really good start. Also, the property tax, and we'll get into that in a little bit. It's Senate didn't get all they wanted. You know, earlier this year we talked about and we filed a bill that graduated the homestead exemption
1: mm-hmm.
0: for elderly
1: right.
0: folks
1: right.
0: and retirees,
1: 65 and older.
0: That's correct. Say, yeah. Down to 60 with a graduated three tiers up from 50,000, 100, 150.
1: Mm-hmm.
0: That didn't quite make it, but we did actually get some really good property tax relief in there. And I'm not going to go over all that because there's still quite
1: yeah.
0: a bit for me to understand. But when I do really get the right answer, I don't want to put out bad information is the problem. And who knows? This budget still has to pass.
1: Right.
0: So we do have a budget surplus, and that is largely going to pay for these tax cuts. And so I just think it's, you know, the way I came into it was, you know, there was all the four counties that I represent all had requests for community investment projects
1: mm-hmm.
0: From Sumter down to Orangeburg, all the way and everything in between. And some of these were they were all legitimate requests.
1: Right.
0: But my concern was, you know, and I don't like earmarks. I want to build a tax base that can where localities can afford to invest in itself. And Sumter and the counties that represent just quite are not quite there yet. We're seeing robust growth, but the tax base has not quite caught up.
1: Mm-hmm.
0: We will see that. I'm confident in that. And so that's why we still need investments from other from other parts of the state. And that's just yeah. how the sort of the process has been. So, but because there's no earmarks, I am equally okay with that, probably better, to be honest.
1: Okay.
0: And simply because you know, the taxpayer deserves accountability and transparency in these processes.
1: True.
0: So,
1: yeah.
0: So no, if everybody's going to get earmarks, as long as they're justified, good, or nobody gets earmarks. So what the agreement was from the House and the Senate that they were going to take these earmarks and actually package them up in a separate

0: bill and go literally line by line, which I think is really great. I mean, that shows real transparency.
1: I would agree with that, but don't you think there would be then a lot more haggling? I mean,
0: I do.
1: From you know, everybody,
0: yes,
1: like wanting to make sure that they correct. Get their little piece of the pie.
0: Yes, you're right. Now, normally, my experience with haggling with these kind of things happens when the doors are closed.
1: Mm.
0: This puts the camera right on a committee. Right.
1: I see what you're saying.
0: Yes. So it does. And I think it's a big, great step. You know, Chairman Peeler, Senator Davis, they were rock stars in this committee, in the conference committee. They demanded that we get property tax reductions in there.
1: These things been the biggest stumbling block for the budget, because normally, you know, you guys by law are supposed to have it in place by July 1st.
0: That's
1: and,
0: correct.
1: You know, they've been, you know, I guess, I think this has happened maybe once before.
0: That's
1: something.
0: Correct.
1: You know, but right. It's rare.
0: It is. Well, the results are good. And this is why, you know, there's been some, and I've been sort of, you know, you hear the Facebook lawyers telling, you know, Senate can't even pass a budget. Well, you know, do you want a bad budget or do you want a good budget? And do you want us to take the time required to get a good budget? And that's what happened.
1: You're right.
0: And so, you know, if we would have just passed the budget as is with no real conflict or conversation, there would have been at a minimum $300 million more that the taxpayer would have to foot.
1: Right.
0: Projects. So taking our time, I think we're getting it right. And I think it's setting a precedence for this is year two.
1: You think we could do the whole thing, though, and still get it done by like next go around by the July 1st deadline? I mean, you know, this is dragged on for
0: yes.
1: a couple extra months here.
0: That is correct. Well, yeah. when you throw redistricting,
1: that
0: right,
1: was, yeah, that
0: and
1: was,
0: you throw
1: yeah.
0: all these sort of yeah. non-emergent, you know, and that might get some, what I just said might get some people a little riled up. It was that, I don't want to get into redistricting, but I would love to talk to anybody who believes that was a fruitful conservative effort, because I would respectfully disagree with that.
1: Mm-hmm.
0: But the budget is here in front of us. We finally, for the first time, are getting our teachers' pay over $50,000 for
1: right.
0: the first for first year first time teachers. We have there's just a lot of really good things. I'll put some stuff out on social media so really people can dig in it and read it. But this,
1: I think you can actually, isn't there a place online you can actually go and see the whole shoot match?
0: There, yes. Yes, okay. sir. Good luck. It is extremely difficult.
1: Oh, I know. I mean, it's voluminous, I'm
0: That's
1: sure.
0: Right. It is. And yeah. you really have to be, you know, and from a non-accountant finance guy, you really got to understand. Like,
1: Did they really print one of these out for you and give it to you?
0: It's probably 3 inches.
1: It's a phone book?
0: Yeah. Yes, sir. It's at least 3 inches thick. And so, yeah. You know.
1: A lot of trees died for,
0: that,
1: you know.
0: That is correct. That's right. So yeah, it's a good budget. Very happy about it.
1: Right.
0: I'll put more out when it comes out.
1: Okay.
0: So I can. I don't want to put out any bad information. And then also, we have. You know, I wanted to talk about the office.
1: Yeah.
0: You know, just recently, I hired a chief of staff.
1: Okay.
0: He's out of St. Matthews. He's a retired uh-huh. Marine, combat engineer. I hired a deputy chief of staff as well. She's a longtime activist in a space of education, healthcare, but not, listen, don't, the activist term, don't get a little, don't get too crazy. She's,
1: right.
0: Activist doesn't always mean hair on fire. She is, she's exceptional, detail oriented. And so what we're doing is we are building the office to be as responsive and as approachable and, as we possibly can. And that's been...
1: Well, you can't do it yourself. I mean, you got to have folks around you.
0: That's correct.
1: And you're going to only end up being as good as the people around you.
0: That is correct. And I'm not as good. I'm not that good with administrative and all that stuff. You know, the very things that will bog me down and is what we're getting after. And so, you know, again, we're putting processes in place to be as responsive as we can with constituency services and things. And that's the promise. And if we can't get that right, then, you know, then what are we doing,
1: right?
0: Really? Okay. So the last thing I wanted to talk about is this upcoming Senate race tomorrow.
1: Yeah.
0: You know, I'm not going to get into endorsements or anything like that, but I do want to urge everyone to go vote.
1: Right.
0: And here's why. This first, I just described where I believe Sumter is. Sumter, if you look at from the district map from York County all the way down to Sumter, and then from North Charleston all the way up to Sumter, those are the two 5th and 6th congressional districts. It cut Sumter right in half. And we have the least amount of population. And so we don't really have much of a voice in either district.
1: Yeah.
0: So fortunately, you know, our congressmen have completely forgotten about us and have invested. But the problems are we're not North Charleston. We're not Dorchester. We're not Berkeley. We're not York. And so we're not getting the representation that I believe that Sumter and Florence and the Midlands absolutely deserve. Mm-hmm. And so, you know, when you look at it also secondarily and equally, you look at the delegation size of South Carolina. We are 9 U.S. delegates out of 535 congressmen and women. That is a very, very small number as far as representation. We can't compete with California's delegation size. Ohio, Virginia, anywhere around.
1: Right.
0: You draw a circle around South Carolina, and we are outnumbered.
1: Yeah.
0: So why this Senate race matters so much is former Senator Graham. Like him, love him, appreciate him, don't, you know,
1: right.
0: Whatever your opinion is. The fact of the matter is that he brought a lot of interest to South Carolina and filled that gap of really sort of congressional representation
1: right.
0: in D.C. And so that's why I think it's so important that we elect the right person of the right character and of the right perspective to this office, because it is a 6-year term.
1: Yep.
0: It's, you know, I believe South Carolina is on the verge, and we are turning, and not right or left, but we are taking a turn to more rational politics where people aren't just shivving each other just for a vote.
1: Mm.
0: But looking at the character quality of our candidates, and there we have a very, at least Republican, on the Republican side, I believe we have a very deep bench. Going into November is, I mean, I got to be honest, I'm very excited about our electoral possibilities here. But I'm not a rubber stamp for the Republican Party either. I want and need good quality people to represent us, and that's it. Which, by the way, I want to say this real quick. A little plug for Senator Clymer out of York County, who's running for the soon-to-be-vacant 5th Congressional District. So Senator Clymer, you know, several elections or offices ago, if you recall, Sumter actually had a 5th Congressional District office.
1: That's right.
0: Yep. And someone, I can't remember who, or nor would I even say it, closed that office.
1: Mm-hmm.
0: And that was sort of a big gesture for us to say, you know, Sumter, we don't really need you.
1: Right.
0: Well, Senator Clymer has made commitments enthusiastically, and this was his idea, not mine, but I wanted to make sure Sumter was represented and heard. And so Senator Clymer made some strong commitments about reestablishing a 5th Congressional District office here in Sumter, staffing it with a veteran affairs constituency service.
1: Yeah, I can remember John Spratt when he had, was in office. He had an office here.
0: Yes. And so what is really cool about it is Senator Clymer actually had asked me and several others, which I will be reaching out to, you know, when all this sort of transpires, about helping him staff it.
1: Mm.
0: And so, and listen, and none of this is partisan. I don't care if you're Republican or Democrat. I need people that are going to do the work for Sumterites.
1: Right.
0: That's it. Yeah. I don't care your party. We just need good quality people in all the ranks and all the offices. And so I'm really excited about this.
1: Yeah. Okay.
0: Yes, sir.
1: All right. Got a couple minutes left. What else is on your mind this morning, sir?
0: Like I said, we are really going after constituency services. That is something that has been, without that, full disclosure, that is the most difficult part of the office, because it's sometimes thousands of emails.
1: Well, you made reference to the fact, hey, you know, call me on my cell phone, which you don't mind giving out.
0: Right.
1: But, you know, you say, I'll get back to you. But, I mean, if you get volumes of calls,
0: that's right.
1: And, you know.
0: That's right.
1: You spend a lot of your time doing that.
0: That's correct.
1: You got to have a staff.
0: That's correct. So, and we also, you know, establish processes. And so, you know, my team and I are looking for, again, I want to say this too. I haven't had a single fundraiser since I was elected. Mm-hmm. And the reason why is I wanted to tell everybody and show everybody that I'm here to work. And, you know, 2 years, I think, is a good amount of time to prove that. I think that I am. And now I'm going to here soon ask if folks are interested in supporting this endeavor and helping me grow this office so that we can have the best representation that we can.
1: Right.
0: That's what we need. So the reason I say that is because we're investing in not just people, we're investing in software products. We're investing in processes. And this is my goal. I want this 36th Senate District office to be the most responsive and well put together and structured office that Sumter has ever seen. Now that's a high bar, and it may not be attainable, but that's the goal. That's the goal, and I will not lower that standard or expectation. Yeah. And if I can't get there, then hopefully someone else more talented can. But that is where my heart is in Sumter, and we are going to represent it the best that we possibly can.
1: All right,
0: sir.
1: Very good. Lots going on. Well, good luck going back tomorrow.
0: Yes.
1: And hopefully, do you think, would you get everything wrapped up in one day there, or is this going to be a multi-day?
0: It's hard to say. I mean, the budget, I imagine probably tomorrow. And the reason why is the conference committee is, you know, the six members on the conference committee are just extremely intelligent, read in, dug in. And so I don't see any big, you know, flash pan issues coming up. It's a clean bill. I think that this answers a lot of the questions. How do we fund, you know, first response, teachers, tax cuts, property taxes cuts, but also how do we honor our commitment to making sure we have a balanced budget and that we're not strapping taxpayers on future issues.
1: All right.
0: And so I think it's probably going to go pretty quick to answer the question.
1: Also tomorrow, election day for the Republican Senate seat. So
0: absolutely.
1: To do so, get out and vote. And I would imagine 7 to 7.
0: That is right. I did pull it up. Okay, so tomorrow's Republican primary runs from 7 a.m. to 7 p.m. If you do not know where your precinct is, you can go to www.scvotes.gov. That's SC as in South Carolina, votes.gov. Click the voter tab, and then you'll see all the stuff you need to go. Plug your information in. It'll tell you exactly where to go. This election is going to be entirely determined by turnout. So, Sumter, I'm challenging you. It's our turn. It's our turn to make our voices heard.
1: Okay.
0: So, let's do it. Let's get it done.
1: Jeff, if folks want to contact you, what's the best way to do it?
0: You can reach me on my cell phone at 803-607-0797. You can go to the website at the state legislature. I can't remember what the website is right now. You can go to my website, which, by the way, is confusing me. I just changed it because we're updating it.
1: Okay.
0: It's jeffzellsc.com.
1: jeffzellsc.com.
0: That is correct.
1: Okay.
0: And so it's under maintenance right now, but you can still get there and reach me. And we'll put out some budget stuff here real soon so that citizens can tear through it, and hopefully we can get it done for them.
1: All right. Senator Jeff Zell. Sir. Good luck tomorrow going
0: thank
1: back
0: so
1: to finalize that budget.
0: Yes, sir. Well, thank you for the time, as always. Right.
1: Appreciate you coming by today.
0: Yes, sir.
1: All right. State Senator Jeff Zell, we got to take a break. We're going to pay a bill or two. We'll come back and wrap it up for this Monday. This is Good Morning Sumter right here on Z95.
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8: The Weather Channel forecast for the Midlands, hot and humid today with an occasional thunderstorm this afternoon with a high near 95, the heat index around 105. The rain that develops moves out this evening with a partly cloudy sky overnight and a low in the mid-70s. And then sunny and even hotter for Tuesday and Wednesday. High temperatures each day should hit the upper 90s with a heat index each afternoon in the triple digits. I'm Jeff Maher from the Weather Channel.
2: 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Well, we're back and we brought music. Z95. Here's that music we brought.

0: Yeah, little killers for you there. 8:56, that's going to do it for our day today. Just enough time to say good morning to Kenny. How you doing today?
1: I'm here.
0: He's here.
1: I'm here.
0: How's your weekend?
1: Yeah, long and rough.
0: Long and rough. Well, hopefully your week gets better. It is not going to be cool, I can tell you that. It's going to be 95 day. Mix of clouds and sun. Chance of isolated thunderstorms this afternoon. Like I said, 95 degrees. About a 30% chance of those showers tonight. Partly cloudy, low down near 76. And for tomorrow, sun and clouds mix. Slight chance of a thunderstorm during the afternoon. 96 for tomorrow. And going to be 97 on Wednesday with a heat index of 104. Heat index of 105 on Thursday and back down to 104 for the heat index on Friday. Actual temperature is going to be in the upper 90s, like 97, 98 degrees. That's hot, though.
1: Yeah.
0: Isn't that crazy?
1: Yes, it is.
0: Anyway, we will be back here tomorrow. We've got a variety of different things going on. Kenny, have a good day today, sir.
1: Same to you.
0: Hey, everyone else out there, y'all have a good day as well. We'll see you back here in the morning. Make it a good one. We'll see you then. And peace.
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0: The Weather Channel forecast for the Midlands: hot and humid today with an occasional thunderstorm this afternoon with a high near 95, the heat index around 105. The rain that develops moves out this evening with a partly cloudy sky overnight and a low in the mid-70s. And then sunny and even hotter for Tuesday and Wednesday. High temperatures each day should hit the upper 90s with a heat index each afternoon in the triple digits. I'm Jeff Maher from the Weather Channel.
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0: The Weather Channel forecast for the Midlands, hot and humid today with an occasional thunderstorm this afternoon with a high near 95, the heat index around 105. The rain that develops moves out this evening with a partly cloudy sky overnight and a low in the mid-70s. And then sunny and even hotter for Tuesday and Wednesday. High temperatures each day should hit the upper 90s with a heat index each afternoon in the triple digits. I'm Jeff Maher from the Weather Channel.
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4: The Weather Channel forecast for the Midlands, hot and humid today with an occasional thunderstorm this afternoon with a high near 95, the heat index around 105. The rain that develops moves out this evening with a partly cloudy sky overnight and a low in the mid-70s. And then sunny and even hotter for Tuesday and Wednesday. High temperatures each day should hit the upper 90s with a heat index each afternoon in the triple digits. I'm Jeff Maher from the Weather Channel.
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5: The Weather Channel forecast for the Midlands, hot and humid today with an occasional thunderstorm this afternoon with a high near 95, the heat index around 105. The rain that develops moves out this evening with a partly cloudy sky overnight and a low in the mid-70s. And then sunny and even hotter for Tuesday and Wednesday. High temperatures each day should hit the upper 90s with a heat index each afternoon in the triple digits. I'm Jeff Maher from the Weather Channel.
6: 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Z95. Here's that music we brought.

The devil went down to Georgia. He was looking for a soul to steal. He was in a bind because he was way behind and he was willing to make a deal. When he came across this young man sawing on a fiddle and playing it hot, and the devil jumped up on a hickory stump and said, "Boy, let me tell you what. I guess you didn't know it, but I'm a fiddle player too. And if you'd care to take a dare, I'll make a bet with you. Now you play pretty good fiddle, boy, but give the devil his due. I bet a fiddle of gold against your soul, because I think I'm better than you." The boy said, "My name's Johnny, and it might be a sin, but I'll take your bet, you're gonna regret

The devil bowed his head because he knew that he'd been beat. And he laid that golden fiddle on the ground at Johnny's feet. Johnny said, "Devil, just come on back if you ever want to try again. 'Cause I told you once, you son of a gun, I'm..."

The National Weather Service in Columbia has issued a severe thunderstorm warning for Calhoun County in central South Carolina, southwestern Clarendon County in central South Carolina, southeastern Lexington County in central South Carolina, southwestern Sumter County in central South Carolina, central Orangeburg County in central South Carolina, southeastern Richland County in central South Carolina, until 2:15 p.m. Eastern Daylight Time. At 1:24 p.m. Eastern Daylight Time, severe thunderstorms were located along a line extending from 6 miles south of Poinsett State Park to 15 miles southwest of Gaston, moving southeast at 30 miles per hour. The following hazards are expected: 60 miles per hour wind gusts and penny-sized hail. Source: radar indicated. The following impacts are expected: expect damage to trees and power lines. Locations impacted include Orangeburg, Manning, McIntyre Air Base, Brookdale, St. Matthews, Gaston, Somerton, Pullman, Eastover, Ellery, Santee State Park, Orangeburg County Airport, Congaree National Park, Hopkins, Santee Cooper Regional Airport, Claflin College, South Carolina State University, Sandy Run, Gadsden, and Poinsett State Park. This includes the following highways: Interstate 26 between mile markers 121 and 163. Interstate 95 between mile markers 94 and 118.

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1: The Weather Channel forecast for the Midlands: hot and humid today with an occasional thunderstorm this afternoon with a high near 95, the heat index around 105. The rain that develops moves out this evening with a partly cloudy sky overnight and a low in the mid-70s. And then sunny and even hotter for Tuesday and Wednesday. High temperatures each day should hit the upper 90s with a heat index each afternoon in the triple digits. I'm Jeff Maher from the Weather Channel.
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1: Hey, you! Don't watch that! Watch this! This is the heavy, heavy monster sound! The nuttiest sound around! So if you're coming off the street and you're beginning to feel the heat, well, listen, Buster, you better start to move your feet!

Weather Service in Columbia has issued a severe thunderstorm warning for Calhoun County in central South Carolina, southwestern Clarendon County in central South Carolina, southeastern Lexington County in central South Carolina, southwestern Sumter County in central South Carolina, central Orangeburg County in central South Carolina, southeastern Richland County in central South Carolina, until 2:15 p.m. Eastern Daylight Time. At 1:24 p.m. Eastern Daylight Time, severe thunderstorms were located along a line extending from 6 miles south of Poinsett State Park to 15 miles southwest of Gaston, moving southeast at 30 miles per hour. The following hazards are expected: 60 miles per hour wind gusts and penny-sized hail. Source: radar indicated. The following impacts are expected: expect damage to trees and power lines. Locations impacted include Orangeburg, Manning, McIntyre Air Base, Brookdale, St. Matthews, Gaston, Somerton, Bowman, Eastover, Ellery, Santee State Park, Orangeburg County Airport, Congaree National Park, Hopkins, Santee Cooper Regional Airport, Claflin College, South Carolina State University, Sandy Run, Gadsden, and Poinsett State Park. This includes the following highways: Interstate 26 between mile markers 121 and 163, Interstate 95 between mile markers 94 and 118.

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3: The Weather Channel forecast for the Midlands, hot and humid today with an occasional thunderstorm this afternoon with a high near 95, the heat index around 105. The rain that develops moves out this evening with a partly cloudy sky overnight and a low in the mid-70s. And then sunny and even hotter for Tuesday and Wednesday. High temperatures each day should hit the upper 90s with a heat index each afternoon in the triple digits. I'm Jeff Marr from the Weather Channel.
4: Z95.

The National Weather Service in Columbia has issued a severe thunderstorm warning for northwestern Sumter County in central South Carolina, northeastern Richland County in central South Carolina, southwestern Kershaw County in central South Carolina until 3:30 p.m. Eastern Daylight Time. At 2:45 p.m. Eastern Daylight Time, a severe thunderstorm was located over Sesquicentennial State Park or near Dentsville, moving east at 5 miles per hour. The following hazards are expected: 60 miles per hour wind gusts and quarter-size hail. Source: radar indicated. The following impacts are expected: hail damage to vehicles is expected. Expect wind damage to trees and power lines. Locations impacted include Columbia, Forest Acres, Camden, Dentsville, St. Andrews, Arcadia Lakes, Lugoff, Woodfield, Sesquicentennial State Park, Lake Carolina, villages at Sandhill, Fort Jackson, Columbia International University, Elgin, Killian, Blythewood, Fort Jackson Wildcat Road, Upper Richland Fire Station, Boykin, and Fort Jackson McCready Training Center. This includes the following highways: Interstate 20 in South Carolina between mile marker 65 and 102, Interstate 77 between mile markers 12 and 27,

Weather Service in Columbia has issued a severe thunderstorm warning for northwestern Sumter County in central South Carolina, northeastern Richland County in central South Carolina, southwestern Kershaw County in central South Carolina until 3:30 p.m. Eastern Daylight Time. At 2:45 p.m. Eastern Daylight Time, a severe thunderstorm was located over Sesquicentennial State Park or near Dentsville, moving east at 5 miles per hour. The following hazards are expected: 60 miles per hour wind gusts and quarter-size hail. Source: radar indicated. The following impacts are expected: hail damage to vehicles is expected. Expect wind damage to trees and power lines. Locations impacted include Columbia, Forest Acres, Camden, Dentsville, St. Andrews, Arcadia Lakes, Lukoff, Woodfield, Sesquicentennial State Park, Lake Carolina, villages at Sandhill, Fort Jackson, Columbia International University, Elgin, Killian, Blithewood, Fort Jackson Wildcat Road, Upper Richland Fire Station, Boykin, and Fort Jackson McCready Training Center. This includes the following highways: Interstate 20 in South Carolina between mile marker 65 and 102, Interstate 77 between mile markers 12 and 27,

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4: 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That is why all these years later, we are still part of the Sumter Green team. Beautify, inspire, connect.

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2: The Weather Channel forecast for the Midlands: hot and humid today with an occasional thunderstorm this afternoon with a high near 95. The heat index around 105. The rain that develops moves out this evening with a partly cloudy sky overnight and a low in the mid-70s. And then sunny and even hotter for Tuesday and Wednesday. High temperatures each day should hit the upper 90s with a heat index each afternoon in the triple digits. I'm Jeff Maher from the Weather Channel.
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5: The Weather Channel forecast for the Midlands: hot and humid today with an occasional thunderstorm this afternoon with a high near 95. The heat index around 105. The rain that develops moves out this evening with a partly cloudy sky overnight and a low in the mid-70s. And then sunny and even hotter for Tuesday and Wednesday. High temperatures each day should hit the upper 90s with a heat index each afternoon in the triple digits. I'm Jeff Marr from the Weather Channel.
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4: The Weather Channel forecast for the Midlands, hot and humid today with an occasional thunderstorm this afternoon with a high near 95, the heat index around 105. The rain that develops moves out this evening with a partly cloudy sky overnight and a low in the mid-70s. And then sunny and even hotter for Tuesday and Wednesday. High temperatures each day should hit the upper 90s with a heat index each afternoon in the triple digits. I'm Jeff Maher from the Weather Channel.
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5: Weather Channel forecast for the Midlands. Tracking the thunderstorms in from the west, drifting to the east. We've had some severe weather alerts on some of these downpours and storms. Been some reports of some high wind and gusty downpours with some of these cells moving off to the east at around 30 miles per hour or so. Our low tonight down into the mid and upper 70s. Sunshine tomorrow, 94. Widely scattered storms Wednesday, 94. I'm meteorologist Scott Lauriemore at the Weather Channel.
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7: Weather Channel forecast for the Midlands. Tracking the thunderstorms in from the west, drifting to the east. We've had some severe weather alerts on some of these downpours and storms. Been some reports of some high wind and gusty downpours with some of these cells moving off to the east at around 30 miles per hour or so. Our low tonight down into the mid and upper 70s. Sunshine tomorrow, 94. Widely scattered storms Wednesday, 94. I'm meteorologist Scott Lariamore at the Weather Channel.
0: Z95.